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2: Our concert hour on Friday evening classics, Gert Anderson sitting in for Will Duchon, features two historic performances of the Boston Symphony Orchestra from Tanglewood. Now, the Boston Symphony Orchestra had as its music director from 1924 to 1929 the French conductor Pierre Monteux. And we'll listen to two great performances that he gave with the Boston Symphony Orchestra in 1962 and 1959. Pierre Monteux made many recordings, but the concert recordings didn't have the excitement that many of his live performances did. And so we'll hear two of them tonight. We'll begin from a 1959 concert at Tanglewood, Richard Wagner's Prelude and Liebestode from Tristan and Isolde. Pierre Monteux leads the Boston Symphony Orchestra at Tanglewood.

From Richard Wagner's opera Tristan und Isolde, we hear that great orchestral section, the Prelude and Liebestod. We heard a performance from Tanglewood with the Boston Symphony Orchestra in concert back in 1959. And directing was Pierre Manteau, its conductor from 1919 to 1924, who was invited back late in his life to once again lead the Boston Symphony Orchestra. Pierre Manteau was really a man from a different time and place, born in 1875. He played viol in a quartet that performed for Brahms. He conducted one of Camille Saint-Saëns' concertos with Saint-Saëns as a soloist. Pierre Manteau led the world premieres of Stravinsky's Rite of Spring and Petrushka, Ravel's Daphnis and Chloe. And he was a great performer, particularly in concert. There's an excitement to his performances that isn't there in his recording sessions. We'll listen next to a 1962 performance of Richard Strauss's A Hero's Life. Yes, Pierre Manteau was French, but he really felt a preference for conducting German repertoire. And I love his Brahms symphony performances. We'll listen to the Boston Symphony Orchestra from a concert in Tanglewood in 1962 with the leading a performance of Richard Strauss's A Hero's Life.

0: I just love that performance of Richard Strauss's A Hero's Life. Yes, it's a concert performance and not all the notes are perfect, but there's a sense of excitement that I don't get in many of the other studio recordings. We heard from a Tanglewood performance with the Boston Symphony Orchestra. We heard a Pierre Monte, and when he made this performance, he was 87 years old, and yet the great thrill and excitement. Well, I thought it was a great piece to end our concert hour with here on Friday Evening Classics. Kurt Anderson, enjoyed sitting in for Will Duchon. Stay tuned, Words of Music, and after that, Night Cafe follows. And of course, at 11, Susan Kennedy's Jazz Nightcap.
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0: Good evening. Welcome to Words and Music on Friday Evening Classics. Kurt Anderson sitting in for Will Duchon. We'll feature some American poetry and music, some of it New England even. We'll listen to some poetry of Emily Dickinson, as read by the great actor Julie Harris. And we'll also listen to some music of some New England composers, Charles Ives, and we'll also hear some Aaron Copland. And we'll throw some Debussy in as well. We'll begin with Julie Harris reading Emily Dickinson's poem, I'll Tell You How the Sun Rose. And then we'll follow it with Ives' Piano Sonata No. 2, The Alcott's Movement.
2: I'll tell you how the sun rose, a ribbon at a time. The steeples swam in amethyst, the news like squirrels ran. The hills untied their bonnets, the bobolinks begun. Then I said softly to myself, that must have been the sun. But how he set, I know not. There seemed a purple stile that little yellow boys and girls were climbing all the while, till when they reached the other side, a dominie in gray put gently up the evening bars and led the flock away.

0: Charles Ives' Piano Sonata Number 2, Gilbert Kalish performed the Alcott's Movement. And before that, we heard Julie Harris reading Emily Dickinson's poem, I'll Tell You How the Sun Rose. Next on Words and Music, Emily Dickinson's poem, Besides the Autumn Poets Sing. Julie Harris reads it, and it's followed by Aaron Copland's Quiet City for Orchestra.
1: Besides the autumn poets sing a few prosaic days, a little this side of the snow and that side of the haze, a few incisive mornings, a few ascetic eves. Gone Mr. Bryant's goldenrod and Mr. Thompson's sheaves. Still is the bustle in the brook. Sealed are the spicy valves. Mesmeric fingers softly touch the eyes of many elves. Perhaps a squirrel may remain my sentiments to share. Grant me, O Lord, a sunny mind, thy windy will to bear.

0: Aaron Copland's Quiet City. Aaron Copland conducting the London Symphony Orchestra in that gorgeous work, preceded by the Emily Dickinson poem, Beside the Autumn Poets Sing. The actor Julie Harris gave stage performances of Emily Dickinson's poetry and a play about her life for many years, and we're fortunate that she did record some of Emily Dickinson's poems. Next, we hear Emily Dickinson's I Years Had Been From Home.
1: I years had been from home, and now before the door I dared not enter, lest a face I never saw before stare stolid into mine and ask my business there. My business. But a life I left, what such remaining there? I leaned upon the awe. I lingered with before. The second like an ocean rolled and broke against my ear. I laughed a crumbling laugh, that I could fear a door who consternation compassed and never winced before. I fitted to the latch my hand with trembling care, lest back the awful door should spring and leave me in the floor. Then moved my fingers off as cautiously as glass, and held my ears, and like a thief fled gasping from the house.

0: music of Charles Ives. From the Three Places in New England, we heard the movement entitled The Housatonic at Stockbridge. We heard James Sinclair conducting the Orchestra New England in that performance, preceded by Emily Dickinson's I Years Had Been From Home. One last poem for the evening of Emily Dickinson. Julie Harris reads, Hope is the thing with feathers.
1: Hope is the thing with feathers that perches on the soul and sings the tune without the words and never stops at all. And sweetest in the gale is heard, and sore must be the storm that could abash the little bird that kept so many warm. I've heard it in the chillest land and on the strangest sea, yet never in extremity it asked a crumb of me.

Music of Claude Debussy. We heard the beautiful solo flute work entitled Syrinx, performed by Philippe Davies. And before that, we heard the poem of Emily Dickinson, Hope is the Thing with Feathers, read by Julie Harris. Well, we'll conclude the rest of the night with some more music of Debussy. We'll hear Carlo Maria Giulini conducting the Philharmonia Orchestra in his tone poem, La Mer.

Music of Claude Debussy, the tone poem La Mer. Carlo Maria Giulini conducted the Philharmonia Orchestra tonight to conclude Words and Music on this Friday night. Kurt Anderson, glad to have been with you, and we'll end with a little more music of Debussy, the Arabesque No. 1.

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2: Good evening, Kurt Anderson, filling in for Will Duchon on Night Cafe, and I've got a great hour for you. The first half of an incredible 1955 concert featuring pianist Errol Gardner. It features a concert that was given in Carmel, California, released on LP as Concert by the Sea. And it was a performance that wasn't planned to be recorded, but a local service member from a military base was there to record it for himself and his friends. And it has become a jazz classic recording. We'll hear Errol Gardner piano, Eddie Calhoun bass, and Denzel Best drums, with the promoter, Jimmy Lyons, introducing.
3: With a great glow of wonderful friendship and a great glow of the assumption that you're all going to be thrilled right out of your shoes tonight, the mighty man of them all, my dear friend, Errol Gardner. Errol.

0: the great pianist Errol Gardner, and performing with him, double bass Eddie Calhoun, and drummer Denzel Best. The first half of the classic Concert by the Sea from 1955 in Carmel, California, with the great pianist Errol Gardner. Kurt Anderson sitting in for Will Duchon with this great program tonight. We hope you'll stay tuned. More great music is coming your way with Jazz Nightcap and Susan Kennedy.
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I'm glad there is you. Stan Getz playing tenor sax with soft background provided by the Oscar Peterson Trio. Oscar Peterson playing the piano, Herb Ellis guitar, and Ray Brown the bass. And I'm glad you've joined me for a jazz nightcap here on WMNR Fine Arts Radio. I'm Susan Kennedy. Next, the Bill Evans Trio from the early 1960s. Bill Evans playing the piano, Chuck Israels playing bass, and Paul Motion the drums. The music is by Richard Rodgers. It might as well be spring.

from 1959, the Jerry Mulligan Quartet. Jerry Mulligan playing baritone sax, Art Farmer the trumpet, Bill Crow bass, and Dave Bailey playing the drums. The music was by Vernon Duke. What is there to say? Next, the Modern Jazz Quartet. That is John Lewis playing the piano, Milt Jackson vibraharp, Percy Heath playing bass, and Connie Kay playing drums. The recording is from 1956. The music is by Anne Ronell. Willow, weep for me.

Chet Baker in good company. Chet Baker playing the trumpet, Pepper Adams baritone sax, Herbie Mann the flute, Kenny Burrell guitar, Bill Evans piano, Paul Chambers the bass, and Philly Joe Jones playing the drums. The music was by Henry Nemo, "Tis Autumn." Next, pianist Tommy Flanagan solo. The music is by Duke Ellington. This is part of his orchestral suite, Black, Brown, and Beige. He called this Come Sunday. This is a recording from the early 60s, I think.

Hoagy Carmichael's classic Skylark, Bob Brookmeyer and some excellent friends. Bob Brookmeyer playing valve trombone, Stan Getz the tenor sax, Herbie Hancock piano, Ron Carter the bass, Elvin Jones playing drums, and Gary Burton the vibraharp. Next, a George Shearing trio from 1995. George Shearing plays the piano, Neil Swainson the bass, and Lewis Stewart guitar. This is Lost April.

From 1963, Johnny Hartman singing with John Coltrane playing the tenor sax, McCoy Tyner the piano, Jimmy Garrison bass, and Elvin Jones playing drums. Next, music by John Lewis from about the same time. Bill Evans plays the piano, Jim Hall the guitar. This is Skating in Central Park.

The Art Farmer Quintet, Art Farmer playing flugelhorn, Clifford Jordan, soprano and tenor sax, James Williams, the piano, Rufus Reed, acoustic bass, and Victor Lewis playing drums. The music was written by Benny Carter. That was Summer Serenade.

That's all for tonight. You've been listening to WMNR Fine Arts Radio. I hope you've enjoyed the music, and I hope you'll join me again next Friday at 11 for another Jazz Nightcap. Until then, have a great weekend. I'm Susan Kennedy. Night.

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1: And her concert overture was played by the BBC Symphony, conducted by Sakari Oramo. Peter Vandegraaff speaking. We look backwards in time. And one of the pieces we'll be hearing is the Bach Solo Cello Suite No. 3. But here are three pieces in the olden style by the Polish composer Krzysztof Penderecki, as Alexander Duchmal conducts the Amadeus Chamber Orchestra.

Three pieces in the olden style by the Polish composer Krzysztof Penderecki. Alexander Duchmal conducted the Amadeus Chamber Orchestra. This is also called a suite in the olden style, or the Holberg Suite, written to commemorate the 200th anniversary of the birth of Ludwig Holberg, who was an exact Bach contemporary. So this is in the style of a Bach suite. Australian Chamber Orchestra, Richard Tognetti conducts.

0: Richard Tognetti and the Australian Chamber Orchestra with the Holberg Suite, Suite in the Olden Style, by Edvard Grieg.
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0: Music in the style, ostensibly, of a suite that Bach may have composed, as that was written for the 200th anniversary of the Molière of the North, Ludwig Holberg, who was a Bach contemporary. This is from a Bach suite, Courant, from the English Suite No. 1.

was Bob van Asperen performing a courant from Bach's First English Suite. Been hearing suites in the olden style, meaning in the style of Bach. Here is a Bach suite, and it's one of the solo cello suites. He wrote six of them, and here is the third in C major, cellist Nina Kotova.

Johann Sebastian Bach was not a cellist. He was a keyboard player, first and foremost, also a professional violinist. But cellists are ever grateful for his addition to the repertoire in his 6 solo cello suites of dances for unaccompanied cello. That was the 3rd of those works, and Nina Kotova played it. And here is another cellist with some more Bach. This is a chorale from Cantata No. 22, arranged by Ton Koopman, who conducts here. The cellist is Yo-Yo Ma with the Amsterdam Baroque Orchestra.

0: Some sacred music of Bach coming from the Cantata number 22, a chorale setting, in other words, a Lutheran hymn tune as set by Bach. Yo-Yo Ma performing on a Stradivarius cello there with the Amsterdam Baroque Orchestra.
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0: Some ballet music for you to enjoy. We're going to listen to a little bit from the ballet Giselle, one of the seminal standard repertoire ballets by Adolphe Adam. This is an excerpt from Act 1, and from a complete recording we have Anatole Fistulari conducting the London Symphony.

An excerpt from Act One of the Great Ballet by Adolphe Adam called Giselle. Anatole Fistulari conducted the London Symphony Orchestra. Peter Vandegraaff is my name. Later on, we're going to listen to some music of Joseph Haydn. And right now, we have a couple of pieces by the African-American composer William Grant Still. This is a work which was first performed in 1931, and it's set in Central Africa, a hunting festival of the Azande tribe. The ballet is called Saji. We're going to hear all of it with the Eastman Rochester Orchestra, conducted by Howard Hanson, music of William Grant Still.

A complete performance of the 1931 ballet by African-American composer William Grant Still called Saji. Howard Hanson conducted the Eastman Rochester Orchestra and Chorus. We have a Haydn Symphony coming up in a bit. Here's a little more by William Grant Still. It's called Mother and Child. Rachel Barton Pine, violin. Matthew Hagel, piano.

0: originally part of a violin and piano suite by William Grant Still, and excerpted for this particular recording called Violin Lullabies, with Rachel Barton Pine and Matthew Hagel at the piano. That section's called Mother and Child.
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0: This is an arrangement of a folk song made by William Grant Still.

Sierra Winds performing that music by William Grant Still, which is an arrangement of a folk song called Adolarido. Now it's on to music of Haydn. This is one of those symphonies which came between the Paris symphonies and the London symphonies. It's the symphony number 89 in F major. No subtitle attached to this particular one. The conductor is Jane Glover. She leads the London Mozart Players.

Haydn's 89th Symphony, performed by Jane Glover and the London Mozart Players. Here is some Beethoven, written about the same time, a little after he began studying with Joseph Haydn. It's a very little-known piece, unpublished. It's an Andante Molto in E-flat major, and it's played by Carl Peterson.

0: Some truly unknown Beethoven, Andante Molto, that's called, and Carl Peterson played it.
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0: I'm Peter Van de Graaff, music of George Frederick Handel right now. We're going to listen to one of the suites drawn from his water music, which he wrote for a floating river party down the River Thames. This is music he also wrote for London. It's one of his operas. We listen to the overture to Giulio Cesare, Julius Caesar, and a performance by the English Chamber Orchestra, conducted by Richard Bonning.

Considered by many to be among the great operas of the many composed by George Frederick Handel, a work which had its premiere in 1724 in London, it's called Giulio Cesare in Egitto, Julius Caesar in Egypt, and from it we heard the overture and minuet from Act One, English Chamber Orchestra, Richard Bonning. The very famous story is told of the floating water party in 1717 that went down the River Thames from Whitehall to Chelsea. There were a number of barges. One of them had musicians performing music that Handel composed especially for the occasion. The king liked it so much that he had it repeated three times, going and coming. Here is the third suite from Water Music of George Frederick Handel, Los Angeles Chamber Orchestra, conducted by Gerard Schwartz.

That was Gerard Schwartz conducting the Los Angeles Chamber Orchestra in the Suite Number 3, there are just three, drawn from the Water Music by George Frideric Handel. In a moment, we're going to hear music by a man who considered Handel the greatest composer of them all. That is Beethoven. It's always fun to discover little pieces that composers wrote that one never hears, just sort of tossed off little chips from the wood bench. Here is such a piece. It's a standalone andante in a minor by Handel, Rachel Barton Pine, and Friends.

0: Rachel Barton Pine, violin, and friends with an Andante by Handel.
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0: And we now pay tribute to Beethoven with one of his great quartets. They're all great, but this is from the middle quartet set of Opus 59, dedicated to Count Razumovsky, a nobleman who is also a very fine amateur musician. This is the Razumovsky Quartet No. 2, or the 8th quartet in E minor by Beethoven, and a recording here by the Vermeer Quartet.

Performance by the Vermeer Quartet and music by Beethoven. That's his string quartet number 8 in E minor, the opus 59 number 2, and the second of the three dedicated to Count Razumovsky. And the clue there was in the third movement. If you are familiar with Mussorgsky's Boris Godunov opera, in the coronation scene, there's a very famous tune, Slava, which is quoted in actually many works, but Beethoven used that as a basis for variations in that Razumovsky quartet. This is a march of Beethoven, Carl Peterson piano.

0: A March by Beethoven, and two little sketches, two little andantes in a couple of versions, as performed by pianist Carl Pettersson from the Beethoven sketchbooks.
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0: I'm Peter Van de Graaff. We have a couple of arrangements made by Leopold Godofsky before we hear some Telemann. Here is Godofsky's transcription for piano of the Adagio from the Solo Violin Sonata No. 2 of Bach.

It was Jean Alexis Smith at the piano. Leopold Godofsky was the transcriber of that music, which was originally for solo violin by Johann Sebastian Bach. That was the Adagio, the slow movement, from the Solo Violin Sonata No. 2 in A minor. We'll hear one of the suites of Telemann in just a little bit. Here is a transcription made by Leopold Godofsky. Well, not transcription, an arrangement, because this was originally for piano. He arranged it for piano left hand alone. And this is an Etude, Opus 10, No. 8, by Chopin, arranged by Godofsky.

Hard to believe that was just piano left hand, Marc-André Hamelin, playing that version of the Chopin Etude Opus 10 number 8 as arranged by Leopold Godofsky. We have, by the way, coming up a violin concerto by Alexander Glazunov, but right now this overture or suite of dances in C major by Georg Philipp Telemann, one of several he wrote for the city of Darmstadt. Nicholas Arnoncourt with Vienna Concentus Musicus.

We heard an overture by Georg Philipp Telemann. Now, I need to explain that a little bit, because an overture, one would think, would have to do with the opening of something, an overture to an opera, that kind of thing. But in the Baroque, an overture was another name for a suite of dances. And Telemann was enormously, unimaginably prolific at writing overtures, along with a lot of other things. It's said that he wrote about 600 overtures, such as the one we just heard there. In a period of just 2 years, he wrote 200 overtures. Notes just flowed from his pen. Well, that was specifically an overture in C major, one of 96 that were composed for the city of Darmstadt. We have all those overtures that Telemann wrote, but we only have about 134 that still exist, sadly enough. Stay tuned. We're going to listen to a violin concerto, the violin concerto by Alexander Glazunov, in just a moment or two. Here is something by his fellow Russian 19th century composing companions, Cesar Cui.

0: Jeffrey Beagle, the pianist, and the Prelude No. 7 by Russian composer Cesar Cui.
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0: Just as with Telemann, our next composer is a very famous and great one, but he never really wrote that towering masterpiece that would put him in the elite range. His name is Alexander Glazunov. This is certainly his best-known composition, though, his A minor violin concerto. Nikolai Znaider is the soloist with the Bavarian Radio Symphony, conducted by Maris Jansons.

The Violin Concerto in A Minor by Alexander Glazunov. He only wrote one, and it is in one continuous movement. Nikolai Znaider was the violinist. Bavarian Radio Symphony was led by Maris Jansons. It was written in 1905. It was just 2 years before that this piece was composed, although the composer who wrote this was born 30 years before Glazunov. His name is Cesar Cui, one of the mighty handful, or the Russian Five, associated with Mussorgsky and Rimsky-Korsakov, Borodin, etc. Jeffrey Beagle plays this prelude by Cesar Cui.

0: That's music of Cesar Cui, obviously a very fine pianist, although you don't hear about him very much. That was one of his preludes from 1903, and Jeffrey Beagle played the 19th of the set.
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0: I'm Peter Van de Graaff. Music by Beethoven for just a few minutes for you to enjoy. We have the Coriolan Overture of Beethoven in just a few minutes. We'll also hear a Coriolanus Overture by Caldara and music for Coriolanus of Shakespeare following that. A little Schubert later on. Lots of things ahead. Hope you'll stay with me. Here's a song by Beethoven called Buslied, a song of penitence. And the text is one of a collection of sacred texts by Gellert, set by Beethoven into a little cycle, Opus 48. The text begins, "Against you alone have I sinned and often behaved badly in your sight. You see the blame that incurs your wrath. Behold, God, my misery also." Stefan Genz is the baritone, Roger Vignoles the pianist.

Buslied, the Song of Penitence by Beethoven. Text by Gellert and performance by Stefan Gentz, baritone with Roger Vignoles, piano. This is Peter Van de Graaff with a few pieces here inspired by Coriolanus, a banished Roman patrician who vengefully leads the Volscians against his native country, initially rejecting every entreaty to spare his people, but after the desperate pleas of his wife and mother, he finally yields, but then the Volscians turn against him and he ends up committing suicide. This dramatic tale told in several instances, but first of all by dramatist Heinrich von Collin, as inspiring Beethoven. Here is the Coriolan Overture by Beethoven, recorded by the Chicago Symphony, conducted by Fritz Reiner.

Chicago Symphony Orchestra, Fritz Reiner conducting a 1959 recording of the Coriolanus Overture by Beethoven. An early Italian composer, Antonio Caldara, who flourished in the early 18th century, wrote also a work based on the story of Coriolanus, the banished Roman patrician. And we're going to hear now the overture to Caldara's opera, Coriolanus. This is the Philharmonia Orchestra, directed by Simon Wright.

Philharmonia Orchestra, directed by Simon Wright, and the overture to an opera from 1717 by Antonio Caldara, called Coriolanus. Shakespeare wrote a play, one of his less regarded plays, about the Roman soldier Coriolanus and his betrayal in his own city of Rome. We're going to hear music composed to accompany that play from a 1901 London Lyceum Theatre production. The music was by Sir Alexander Mackenzie, and we have the BBC Scottish Symphony here, conducted by Martin Brabbins. There's three sections: a prelude, funeral march, and entr'acte.

0: Martin Braben's BBC Scottish Symphony, incidental music for Coriolanus by Sir Alexander Mackenzie.
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0: Written for a 1901 production of Shakespeare's play. Here's a Shakespearean text, Phillida, it's called, and it's sung by Aaron Sheehan. Anonymous composer wrote this.

Anonymous setting of Shakespearean text Phillida, sung by Aaron Sheehan with Paul Odette. Mark Kaplan, violin, David Golub, piano. This is the third Sonatina by Schubert.

Here's a dance from an opera by Jean-Philippe Rameau called Le Temple de la Gloire, Temple of Glory. We will listen to the dance, a very happy dance, it's called, and this is Philharmonia Baroque Orchestra, directed by Nicholas McGuigan.

0: Very Happy Dance from The Temple of Glory, an opera by Jean-Philippe Rameau. All of his operas, including a number of dances. Philharmonia Baroque Orchestra, led by Nicholas McGeegan.
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2: Good morning. This is Morning Classics, and I'm Gary Girard. Glad you could join me for music by Franz Benda, Joseph Martin Krauss, and a little-known German pianist and composer, Elena Liebmann. And that's where we'll begin. Liebmann lived from 1796 to 1835. She was a child prodigy, and at age 10, Liebmann gave a concert in Berlin where she astonished the audience and was acclaimed a brilliant pianist. We're going to hear Liebmann's Grand Sonata for Piano and Cello in B Major, Opus 11. Cellist David Geringas with pianist Tatjana Schatz. The music of Elena Liebmann.

0: Music for Early Morning by Helena Liebmann, her Grand Sonata for Piano and Cello in B Major, Opus 11, from the year 1806. Cellist David Gorengis with pianist Tatiana Schatz in that performance. Liebmann's published works include two sets of songs, several sonatas, variations and miscellaneous piano works, two violin sonatas, two piano trios, and a piano quartet.
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0: Time for A Symphony by Joseph Martin Krauss. A work from the classical period, his Symphony in A Major, and we hear the Swedish Chamber Orchestra conducted by Petter Sundqvist.

The Symphony in A Major by Josef Martin Krauss, the Swedish Chamber Orchestra for you on Morning Classics. I'm Gary Gerard. I hope you had a good night and you're enjoying our music. A work for the flute now by Franz Benda, who was a Bohemian composer and violinist of both the Baroque and Classical periods. Benda composed 17 symphonies, numerous concerti and sonatas for violin, as well as chamber works. Benda's Concerto in E Minor will be performed by the Carl Philipp Emanuel Bach Chamber Orchestra, and the flute soloist is Patrick Galois.

0: Patrick Galois was the flute soloist, and Peter Schreyer conducted the Carl Philipp Emanuel Bach Chamber Orchestra. That was Franz Benda's Concerto in E Minor. Music for you on Morning Classics. Thanks for listening.
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0: Good morning, I'm Gary Girard. We'll be hearing a symphony, a tone poem for full orchestra, as well as a wind sextet and a sonata for flute and piano. Let's begin with a work by the German composer of the classical era, Carl Friedrich Abel, who was also renowned as a player of the viola da gamba. We have Michael Schneider leading La Stagione Frankfurt in Abel's Symphony Opus 10, No. 1 in E major. And you'll notice that the basic mood of Abel's symphonies is one of Mozartian cheerfulness.

A nice upbeat beginning for us with that symphony by Carl Friedrich Abel. Michael Schneider conducted La Stagione Frankfurt with the Symphony Opus 10 No. 1 in E major by Abel. Let's move on to the Romantic era now for a work of Karl Reinecke. And this is his sextet in B flat major, Opus 271. Reinecke had a particular affinity with chamber music, and I think that will certainly be evident in this performance by the Berlin Philharmonic Wind Quintet.

0: Well, there we had chamber music by Carl Reinecke. We heard the Berlin Philharmonic Wind Quintet with the Sextet in B-flat major, Opus 271. I want to remind you that you're listening to Morning Classics, and this program is made possible by the Corporation for Public Broadcasting.
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0: Something exciting and almost jazzy will be coming up next. It's a work by Alec Wilder for flute and piano. In the meantime, a change of pace, a work by Gerald Finzi, which is a tone poem for full orchestra inspired by the seasons. The Fall of the Leaf, evocative of autumn and its alternation of still, languid air and seasonal squalls. Such images shape the musical ideas as the piece rises to and falls away from two climaxes, like gusts of wind. It ends with a coda, which introduces a new melody on flute and then oboe of melancholy beauty. Richard Hickox conducts the Northern Sinfonia of England.

Beautiful music by Gerald Finzi that dates back to his young manhood in the 1920s. Richard Hickox and the Northern Sinfonia of England performed Finzi's The Fall of the Leaf, Elegy for Orchestra. On to the music of Alec Wilder, an American composer who was born into a wealthy banking family. However, throughout his life, he shunned material possessions. Over the course of his career, Wilder had opportunities for Hollywood success, but he chose to live for his art. He was gifted with an absolute sense of pitch and a highly creative, innovative mind. And he drew from popular, jazz, and classical sources for his music. This is Wilder's Sonata No. 1 for flute and piano from the year 1979. We hear Laurel Zucker, flute, and Richard Chunko, piano.

I thought that was a lot of fun. I hope you enjoyed it. Alec Wilder's Sonata No. 1 for Flute and Piano. And we heard Laurel Zucker flute, at the keyboard, Richard Chunko.

0: and many of the hymns and songs of the church. 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
2: Two symphonies and a lovely work for the guitar will be coming up. This is Morning Classics. I'm Gary Girard. We have a very exciting symphony, and it's by Ignaz Holzbauer, who was born in Vienna in 1711. That's where he composed operas as well as ballets, sacred music, and symphonies. Michi Geig leads the L'Orfeo Baroque Orchestra in Holzbauer's Symphony in D Major, Opus 3, Number 4.

If you were tapping your toes a bit, I'm not surprised. So was I. That was a symphony by Ignaz Holzbauer, the Symphony in D Major, Opus 3, Number 4, performed by Michi Geig and the L'Orfeo Baroque Orchestra. It's interesting to note that after Holzbauer left Vienna, he went on to Mannheim, and he continued to compose and to teach. And among his students was Karl Stamitz. The music of Ignaz Holzbauer for you here on Morning Classics. Hope you're having a good morning. And our other symphony will be a bit later, the Symphony No. 68 by Franz Joseph Haydn. In the meantime, lovely music for the guitar by Manuel Ponce, who was born in 1882. Classical guitarist Michael Andreaccio has commented that Ponce bridged two centuries in time and in music. He was a paintbrush that covered a canvas of colorful Central American harmonies tightly held in a neoclassical frame. Isn't that nice? The Sonata No. 3 by Ponce will be performed by Marco Sartor. This work, though unmistakably classical in structure, is filled with vibrant harmonies that give a characteristic Mexican inflection to the form.

0: Music to help you get off to a gentle start this morning here on Morning Classics. Marco Sartor was the guitarist with a performance of Manuel Ponce's Sonata No. 3 in D. I want to remind you that this program is made possible by the Corporation for Public Broadcasting.
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0: Gary Gerard saying good morning to you again as we move on to our other symphony, the Symphony No. 68 in B-flat major by Franz Joseph Haydn from the year 1779. And it is scored for two oboes, two bassoons, two horns, and strings. And this is one of the first of Haydn's symphonies to contain two independent bassoon parts. We hear a performance by the Austro-Hungarian Haydn Orchestra. The conductor is Adam Fischer.

0: Very nice. The Symphony No. 68 in B-flat major by Franz Joseph Haydn. Adam Fischer conducted the Austro-Hungarian Haydn Orchestra here on Morning Classics. I'm Gary Girard. Thanks for listening.
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the music of Muzio Clemente to begin our musical journey this morning. His trio, Opus 5, Number 1, his trio sonata, performed for us by Trio Foray. Well, I do hope you enjoyed that start to Saturday Morning Classics. I'm Don Wisman here with you on this cloudy, so far, start to our Saturday morning together on this 27th of June, 2026, just about 12 minutes after 8 a.m. And we have a wonderful morning of classical music coming your way. Music of Scarlatti, Corelli, Stamitz, Mozart, and we end the morning with some music of Gerald Finzi. So stay with me right up until noon today here on Saturday Morning Classics. Johann Sebastian Bach's Violin Sonata, number 3 in C major, BWV 1005, completed around 1720, and it is part of his set of 6 sonatas and partitas for solo violin, which comprise the BWV listings 1001 through 1006. And here it is performed for us by a violinist, Hilary Hahn.

The music of Johann Sebastian Bach, his Violin Sonata No. 3 in C major, BWV 1005, from the set of six works for the violin, Partitas and Sonatas of J.S. Bach, and it was performed for us by violinist Hilary Hahn. Arcangelo Corelli's Concerto Grosso No. 1 in D major, Opus 6, is the first in the set of 12 Concerti Grossi of the composer, and it is performed for us by Cantilena, directed by Adrian Shepard.

0: The first of the 12 Concerti Grossi that compose the Opus 6 of Arcangelo Corelli, the Concerto Grossi No. 1 in D major. Cantilena was directed by Adrian Shepherd in that performance. We have music of Domenico Scarlatti in a moment.
1: From Maria to Marion to Mame, name songs have always been a mainstay in American musical theater. This Saturday's Broadway Songbook is devoted to the ladies, with tunes from Bye Bye Birdie, West Side Story, Gigi, Honeymoon in Vegas, and more. I hope you'll join me, Fred Albert, this Saturday afternoon at 3:30, right here on WMNR.
0: Please be sure to join Fred Albert today for Broadway Songbook here on Fine Arts Radio. Domenico Scarlatti's Sonata for Keyboard in D minor. Now, of course, Scott Ross is the harpsichordist in this performance.

0: Domenico Scarlatti's Sonata for Keyboard in D minor, as performed by harpsichordist Scott Ross.
1: Hi, this is H. William Stein, and it's that time again. Time for my least favorite show of the year. No, not Macrame with Howie Mandel, although that's a contender. No, I mean it's time for the season finale of Turntable 4-1 before the live concerts from Tanglewood take over my time slot. So this week I'll be handing out your summer listening assignments. And of course, I'll give you your annual sneak peek at the unique and timely ice cream treats I'll be selling during my summer job. I mean, during my vacation. And finally, I'll end with some songs that say what's so hard for me to say every year. Goodbye, if only for a while. This Saturday night at 9, the Turntable 4-1 season finale, here on Fine Arts Radio.
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Mozart's Piano Trio in E Major, Kirchhoff 452, completed in June of 1788 and considered to be one of his top, or the pinnacle, of his piano trios. And composed during the summer when he wrote his final three symphonies, number 39, 40, and 41. And it was said that Mozart was so proud of this specific trio that he sent a letter to his sister with a note that Michael Haydn himself, Joseph Haydn's brother, couldn't possibly dislike this work. Well, hopefully Michael Haydn enjoyed the work as much as you did, and it was performed for us by the Beaux-Arts Trio. Well, good morning, all. If you are just joining us, this is Saturday Morning Classics. I'm Don Wissman here with you. Very happy to bring you music of Mozart twice in this hour, and in between two works of Mozart, we have Carl Stamitz's Cello Concerto, number 2 in A Major. Christian Benda is our cellist in this performance, along with the Prague Chamber Orchestra.

written for King Friedrich Wilhelm II of Prussia, who was an avid and highly skilled amateur cellist. And because this work was tailored toward royalty, the piece showcases both lyrical grace and technical brilliance. Carl Stemmitz, Cello Concerto No. 2 in A Major. Well, we have the second of our two Mozart works now for you. We began the hour with Mozart's Piano Trio in E Major, Kirchhoff 542, and now we turn to his String Quartet No. 13 in D Minor, Kirchhoff 173, Quartetto Italiano in this performance.

0: Mozart's String Quartet No. 13 in D minor Kürschel, 173, completed in Vienna in September of 1773 when Mozart was 17 years old, and serves as the dramatic finale to his six Viennese quartets, which composed from Kürschel 168 through 173. And that was performed for us by Quartetto Italiano. 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
0: Well, good morning, and if you are just joining us, this is Saturday Morning Classics. I'm Don Wissman here with you. Music to begin this hour of Ludwig van Beethoven, his string quartet in G major, Opus 18, number 2. So back-to-back string quartets for you. We just heard a Mozart string quartet, and now the other end of the spectrum, Beethoven's string quartet. So here it is performed for you by the Artemis Quartet.

0: Well, just a bit different than the Mozart string quartet that we heard previously, but there were many musical nods to both Mozart and Franz Joseph Haydn contained within Beethoven's string quartet number 18, opus 18, number 2 in G major, and it was performed for us by the Artemis Quartet.
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0: Franz Schubert's Adagio and Rondo Concertante in F major, Deutsche Listing 487, is a work written when Schubert was 19 years old, and it is essentially a miniature piano concerto disguised as chamber music, if you will. 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
0: Franz Liszt's Lus Preludes, a symphonic poem number 3, arguably one of the best, most famous orchestral works, defining masterpiece of the Romantic era. Composed between 1848 and 1854, it did pioneer the concept of the symphonic poem, a single movement orchestral piece that illustrates a story, poem, or painting. Well, in this case, it will be performed on the organ for us. A transcription will be performed by organist Michael Murray on the Aeolian Skinner organ at Woolsey Hall, Yale University. And in Michael Thomas Murray's notes, he said that for this work, the arrangement is by Edward Arthur Kraft, who lived from 1883 through 1962, a New Haven native and graduate of the Yale School of Music, and it serves as the basis for this version that you will now hear. Though many refinements have been made so as to exploit the unique potential of the Newbery Memorial Organ. So here is organist Thomas Murray performing Lus Preludes, number 3 of Franz Liszt.

0: The Prelude of Franz Liszt, the Symphonic Poem No. 3, as transcribed for organ by Edwin Arthur Kraft and expertly registered and performed by organist Thomas Murray on the Newbery Memorial Organ, the Aeolian Skinner Organ at Yale at Woolsey Hall in Yale University. Do hope you enjoyed that wonderful transcription of that work of Franz Liszt. Music of Schumann begins this next hour of Saturday Morning Classics.
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tenure as the municipal music director in Düsseldorf. It is a piece deeply characteristic of his late style. And unlike his widely celebrated first piano trio in D major, the Opus 63, the third trio is less frequently performed, but offers a fascinating and stormy window into Schumann's psychological landscape just a few years before his final mental collapse in 1854. Here it is performed for us by the Borodin Trio.

0: Robert Schumann's Piano Trio, No. 3 in G minor, Opus 110, as performed by the Borodin Trio. Music of Gerald Finzi in a moment.
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0: Gerald Finzi's Concerto for a Clarinet and Strings in C minor, Opus 31, considered one of the finest clarinet concertos of the 20th century, written between 1948 and 1949, showcasing Finzi's unique ability to blend deeply felt poetic melancholy with moments of bright rustic joy. Here it is performed for us by the English String Orchestra, directed by William Boughton, along with our soloist in this performance, Alan Hacker.

0: soloist Alan Hacker along with the English String Orchestra, directed by William Boughton, in a performance of Gerald Finzi's Clarinet Concerto. Well, I do hope you enjoyed this edition of Saturday Morning Classics. I'm Don Wisman, and it has been my pleasure being here with you this morning. Gary Fountain has a wonderful afternoon of classical music coming your way here on listener-supported WMNR Fine Arts Radio.
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2: ACT of Connecticut announces its 2026-2027 season that will include Beautiful, the Carol King musical, opening on October 22nd, Avenue Q opening on February 4th, and their third production of next season in May of 2027 that will be announced soon. 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

a young Alexander Scriabin. Yes, indeed, my friends, that was Alexander Scriabin. Dances us into our afternoon together, his Valse, Opus 1, his first published work, composed when he was 13. Daria Vasileva played on her new recording of works for solo piano by Scriabin, titled Elements. Well, good afternoon, and welcome to Saturday Afternoon Classics. I'm Gary Fountain. I hope that all is, well, youthful and unpredictable with you on this June 27th weekend afternoon. Many thanks to Don Wissman for the morning of good music. I particularly love the finzi with which he ended his program. Terrific work. I shall do my best to follow in his footsteps until 3:30, and then I'm going to send you off merrily into this weekend afternoon. We have new recordings of works by Mariana Martinez and Ivor Gurney before us during our first hour today. And then, as we make our musical way through this weekend afternoon, new recordings of a piano concerto by Mozart, Beethoven's Diabelli Variations, this from Cedric de Bergien, plus works by Britten, Albani, contemporary composer Esther Abrami, Handel, and a range of others. All sorts of fun ahead of us, and it's so good to have you with me on this weekend afternoon. Ernest John Morin is going to set us lyrically on our way with his string quartet in E-flat major, with its Irish folk tune influence.

a bit of a reel there to get you tapping your feet. String Quartet in E-flat Major by Ernest John Morin, played by the Magini Quartet on Saturday Afternoon Classics. Well, Haydn next on this early Saturday afternoon, his piano sonata in E minor with Alfred Brendel at the keyboard.

0: Sonata in E minor by Franz Josef Haydn, played by Alfred Brendel on Saturday Afternoon Classics with me, Gary Fountain. Great to have you with me here for this Saturday afternoon of classical music at WMNR Fine Arts Radio. Always a delight to spend Saturday afternoons with you classical music lovers. And just a reminder that you can follow today's playlist for Saturday Afternoon Classics. Locate all the details about the recordings you're hearing, particularly details about the new recordings you're hearing. You heard one already this hour. Got two more coming up directly. Well, all of that information is at the WMNR website, WMNR.org. 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
1: Hi, this is H. William Stein, and it's that time again. Time for my least favorite show of the year. No, not Macrame with Howie Mandel, although that's a contender. No, I mean it's time for the season finale of Turntable 4-1 before the live concerts from Tanglewood take over my time slot. So this week I'll be handing out your summer listening assignments, and of course I'll give you your annual sneak peek at the unique and timely ice cream treats I'll be selling during my summer job. I mean during my vacation. And finally, I'll end with some songs that say what's so hard for me to say every year. Goodbye, if only for a while. This Saturday night at 9, the Turntable 4-1 season finale, here on Fine Arts Radio.

the music of Mariana Martinez on this early Saturday afternoon. Her Sinfonia in C Major, played by the Oxford Philharmonic Orchestra under the direction of Kayena Pancione Bailey. This is the single orchestral piece on a new album that features keyboard works by Martinez. In fact, we heard one of those keyboard pieces a week ago on Friday Morning Classics. Martinez was a major composer and keyboard artist in the 18th century in Viennese cultural life, but she has been overlooked until of late by the recording world, and it's great to have her before us. Well, speaking of matters orchestral, there is a wonderful chamber orchestra that will be performing at Caramore tomorrow afternoon. So if you've figured out what you want to do tomorrow, I have this great option for you. The Knights will be joined by renowned pianist Conrad Tau for a program that features works by Margaret Bonds, Jesse Montgomery, Aaron Copland, Christina Corton, George Gershwin. A terrific program tomorrow afternoon at 4 at Caramore, with The Knights and Conrad Tau. Also, keeping Caramore in our sights, on Thursday evening, the Poesis Quartet, the quartet that is in residence at Caramore right now, will explore queer identity and heritage through a contemporary program, including newly commissioned pieces by Jeff Scott, Max Lang, Maya Izare Lambright, and a whole range of others. So, The Knights with Conrad Tau, tomorrow at 4, the Poesis Quartet, Thursday at 7:30 p.m. at Caramore. Things are up and running at Caramore. The summer must be underway. Head to caramore.org for information and to grab a ticket or two. Right here, we'll have a piece by Ivar Gurney round out our first hour this morning.

0: It's a pretty piece, isn't it? Légende by Ivor Gurney, played by violinist Chu Yu Yang and pianist Eric McElroy on their new recording titled An English Pastoral. In fact, this is the premier recording of that particular work. It's one of seven premier recordings of works by Gurney on this album. Very exciting. Great to have all that new Gurney before us.
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2: 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A pre-concert conversation with Festival Director Melvin Chen begins at 7 p.m. at the Battelle House and is open to the public. 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

the second movement of Into the Light by contemporary composer Steve Rouse, played by the Cincinnati Symphony Orchestra under the direction of Jesus Lopez Cobos, opens our 1 o'clock hour this afternoon. Rouse composed this piece in 1991 in response to the sudden terminal illness of his 32-year-old brother-in-law, and says in his own words that he was reflecting on themes of death, spiritual release, enlightenment, and the search for transcendence. A powerful spiritual work by contemporary composer Steve Rouse. Well, a new recording of Mozart's 24th piano concerto, he composed 27, by the way, is next on this Saturday afternoon, a work that many musicians and critics consider to be the pinnacle of Mozart's concerto writing because of its emotional range and its dramatic intensity. You're going to sense these very qualities from the beginning, when the piano enters into quite a serious musical dialogue with the orchestra, and then again in the wide range of moods in the theme and variations in the final movement. It's interesting to think that Mozart was composing the marriage of Figaro during the year he composed this concerto. I think matters operatic were, so to speak, making their way into simply musical pieces for Mozart as well. Elisabeth Somba plays for us on her new recording, Piano Concerto No. 24, Kerschel 491, by Mozart.

0: Piano Concerto No. 24, Kerschel 491 by Mozart. Elisabeth Sombar was our soloist with the Royal Philharmonic Orchestra under the direction of Mihaela Csesa-Goya on their new release that features one other piano concerto by Mozart, which we shall save for another day. Well, speaking of terrific pianists, the renowned pianist Misha Dichter will be at Music Mountain tomorrow, joining the Ballardet Quartet for a program that features Maurice Ravel's string quartet, a work by contemporary composer Nicky Sonn, Her Galaxy Back at You, and then the Brahms Piano Quartet in G Minor, Opus 25. Ravel, Sonn, and Brahms tomorrow with the renowned Misha Dichter and the wonderful Ballardet Quartet at Music Mountain in Falls Village, Connecticut, 3 o'clock tomorrow afternoon. Head to musicmountain.org for a bit more information and to grab a ticket or two. What a lovely way to spend a Sunday afternoon, by the way. Music Mountain, up there on the mountain in that northwest corner of Connecticut.
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0: Clarinetist Robert Plaine and friends played Joseph Holbrook's Cavatina and Variations, Opus 15B, to round out our 1 o'clock hour this afternoon. This is a fascinating piece because Holbrook was highly celebrated in the early 20th century for his kind of grand Wagnerian operas and tone poems, heavily inspired by Welsh legends and even the works of Edgar Allan Poe. In fact, he had the nickname the English Wagner, but as we just heard, there is a lighter, playful side to him as well, Joseph Holbrook. Well, I'm Gary Fountain. This is Saturday Afternoon Classics, so very good to have the pleasure of your company on this Saturday afternoon at Saturday Afternoon Classics on member-supported WMNR Fine Arts Radio. 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

Asturias Leanda by Isaac Albini propels us in flamenco fashion into our 2 o'clock hour this afternoon in a version for guitar quartet played by the Great Necks. Well, we have a new recording from Cédric Tiberghien of Beethoven's Diabelli Variations on the horizon this hour, and the music of Benjamin Britten is going to take us to it, his variations on a theme of Frank Bridge. A 23-year-old Britten composed this as a tribute to his teacher, and as fate would have it, a performance at the Salzburg Festival launched Britten's career. It's a virtuoso piece. You're going to hear Britten demonstrating his early command of Baroque, classical, romantic, modern modes. He's just going to slide through a whole range of modes in this piece. He's kind of strutting his stuff here. Also, though, and this is really, I think, the critical factor, there's a lot of affection in this piece. Each variation touches on an aspect of Bridge's personality. His energy and determination, that's in the march. His warmth and affection, that's in the romance. His wit and humor, that's in the aria Italiana. His contemplative spirituality, that's in the chant, the penultimate movement, and then on and on. So I think Benjamin Britten wants us simply to close our eyes and imagine his wonderful teacher, Frank Bridge.

Variations on a Theme of Frank Bridge by Benjamin Britten, his homage to his wonderful teacher, played by the English Chamber Orchestra under the direction of the composer. In addition to being a wonderful composer, Britten, well, he was a wonderful pianist, but also was a terrific conductor. As anyone who knows me will tell you, Britten is in my pantheon, along with Schubert and maybe one or two others. But one of the reasons Britten is in my pantheon is because of his wonderful, wonderful operas. And that leads me to think about the fact that Evening at the Opera this coming Tuesday will be all about the new. We're going to spend our first hour reviewing operas that will be presented this summer in the region at Caramore, at Bard College, at Glimmerglass, and at Tanglewood. And then we'll listen to new recordings of two operas by the French Baroque master Jean-Philippe Rameau. He's in my pantheon as well. Pygmalion, the story of a sculptor who falls in love with his own statue of a woman. That statue comes alive and returns his love in wonderful operatic fashion. And then the comedy Platé, in which Jupiter plots to cure his wife Juno of her jealousy by pretending to be in love with an ugly, vainglorious swamp nymph. This is out of control. It is hilarious opera. This new recording is just over the top, particularly the Platé in this recording, who just thinks she's the most glorious, glorious a swamp nymph in the world. So you can prepare for an operatic summer, and you can get to know Rameau. This Tuesday evening, the 30th, 8 to 11 p.m., Evening at the Opera with me, right here at WMNR Fine Arts Radio. And if you can't listen Tuesday evening, you're going to find the program archived on the WMNR website for 2 weeks. Well, we just heard some variations, and we have some more variations to round out this hour on Saturday Afternoon Classics. These from Beethoven, his Diabelli variations. Anton Diabelli invited dozens of composers to contribute a single variation, one on his waltz, for a collective publication. Well, Beethoven initially declined. Nope, I'm not interested. And then he returned with not one variation, but 33. And in the process, he created, well, I think, a great masterpiece. We're going to hear the theme and the first 14 variations. Cedric Tabergien plays on his new recording,

0: the theme and the first 13 variations. I said we were going to do the first 14, but out of respect to the clock, we'll stop with the playful 13th rather than moving on to the rather grave 14th. So the theme and the first 13 variations of 33 variations on a waltz by Anton Diabelli. Opus 120 by Beethoven, played by Cedric de Bergien on his new recording titled Variations, Beethoven Ligeti Kurtag. This is the third volume, and the final volume, in fact, in de Bergien's series of all the variations of Beethoven, with a few others tucked in, as you heard from the Ligeti and the Kurtag. Thank you so much, Mr. Cedric de Bergien. It's a great series.
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0: A mini playlist of works by contemporary composer Esther Abrami opens our 3 o'clock and final half hour of Saturday afternoon classics today, beginning with Nightlight, then Tornela, and finally Cor a Cor, Heart to Heart. Abrami herself was on the violin with Kim Barbier at the piano, and both the Esther Abrami Ensemble and the Ensemble Pléjou on Abrami's new recording titled Nightlight. Well, Esther Abrami delivers us ever so lyrically to that time on Saturday Afternoon Classics when we, well, take a look forward to the transition in programming that's going to take place at 3:30 here at WMNR Fine Arts Radio, when we shift from classical music to what we like to call classic music, the very best of popular music for the remainder of the broadcasting day. Garrett Stack will be with you at 4 o'clock with American Jukebox, and today's program by Garrett is titled Cover to Cover. And here's what Garrett has to say about it. When a hit song becomes part of the culture, other artists often want to record it too. These covers, as they are called, sometimes are included in albums released and sometimes released as singles. On this Cover to Cover edition of American Jukebox, we're going to look at 33 cover recordings from pop, rock, and soul to disco and R&B. Garrett assures us there are crazy surprises, like Pat Boone's little brother Nicholas covering Danny and the Juniors at the Hop, that I have to hear. Tom Jones apparently does a sensual cover of If Loving You Is Wrong, I Don't Want to Be Right. That sounds perfectly up Tom Jones's alley, and there are more. So join Garrett today at 4 for Cover to Cover, this edition of American Jukebox. And just before that, at 3:30, Fred Albert will be here with the Broadway Songbook, and I'm going to have Fred explain what he will be up to himself today. And then we'll have a Concerto Grosso by Handel keep things, well, elegant and lively on this later Saturday afternoon.
1: From Maria to Marion to Mame, name songs have always been a mainstay in American musical theater. This Saturday's Broadway Songbook is devoted to the ladies, with tunes from Bye Bye Birdie, West Side Story, Gigi, Honeymoon in Vegas, and more. I hope you'll join me, Fred Albert, this Saturday afternoon at 3:30, right here on W.

0: a bit of Handel to set you off merrily into the afternoon and evening. Concerto Grosso in A Major, Opus 6, Number 11 by Handel, played by the Orpheus Chamber Orchestra. Well, one final thought before I head out the door and up the Merritt Parkway. Sonatas, showstoppers, and Sinatra. Foray, folk tunes, and Fidelio. 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Today, Fred is going to focus on name songs in Broadway shows. And then in half an hour, American Jukebox with Garrett Stack. Garrett is going to have a program titled Cover to Cover, in which he will deal with cover songs. That is, songs that were made famous and then sung again by other famous or not so famous people. Cover to cover. And don't forget One Great Song with Rich Moran and Jay Harris at 6. Big Bands with Susan Kennedy at 6:30, Turntable for One at 9 with H. William Stein, and then he's going to stick around at 11 for Round Midnight Jazz. I'm Gary Fountain. It's been just terrific fun, as always, spending these afternoon hours listening to classical music with you. I will be back on Friday morning and then next Saturday at this very same time, so I'll see you then. In the meantime, have a great weekend, my friends.
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2: Good afternoon. Welcome to the Broadway Songbook. I'm Fred Albert. If you've ever been in love or merely had a crush, you know the feeling. You can't get the name of the person out of your head. It comes up endlessly in conversation. You scribble it over and over on a piece of paper. And if you're in a Broadway musical, you sing about it. There must be something about name songs that brings out the best in songwriters, because every example I'm going to play for you today is a winner. And in fact, there are so many great name songs, I've decided to divide them by gender. This afternoon, it's the ladies' turn. You might even hear the name of someone you love represented, especially if their name begins with the letter M, as in my first three songs. I think you'll know the first two, but if you don't know the third, you should. It's enchanting.
3: Maria.

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Madam Librarian. Now in the

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But when I try in here to tell you, dear, I love you madly, madly, Madam Librarian, Marion, it's a long lost cause I can never win, for the civilized world accepts as unforgivable sin.

That has to be one of my favorite name songs of all time. That was Ron Holgate singing the gorgeous Mary Ann from the little-known Jerry Herman musical, The Grand Tour. And before that, we had Robert Preston with Marion the Librarian from Meredith Willson's The Music Man, and Larry Kurt with Maria from Leonard Bernstein and Stephen Sondheim's West Side Story. Let's move into the R's, starting with a tune so charming, I used to sing it all the time to a coworker of mine. Here's Rosemary from Frank Lesser's How to Succeed in Business Without Really Trying.

0: What are you talking about?
1: Rosemary, the most wonderful thing has happened. Oh, can't you hear it? Can't you hear it? Suddenly there is music in the sound of your name.
0: I don't hear a thing.
1: Rosemary, it's all around me. It's like a beautiful pink sky.
0: Look here, J. Pierpont Finch.
1: Rosemary, darling, will you please marry J. Pierpont Finch?
0: Now I hear it. I hear it.

That was Jason Alexander and Vanessa Williams with the Strauss and Adams tune Rosie from the TV production of Bye Bye Birdie. The two had no chemistry on screen, but they sure knew how to make beautiful music together. Before that, we heard Robert Morse and Bonnie Scott performing Rosemary from How to Succeed in Business Without Really Trying. Let's head to France for our next two tunes. The first was introduced in a 1958 film and went on to win an Oscar for Best Song. The stage version wasn't as successful, logging only 103 performances back in 1973. Here's the title number from Gigi.

You just heard William Tabbert performing the title song from the Harold Rome musical Fanny, which Eddie Fisher later turned into a big pop hit. Before that, Daniel Massey sang Lerner and Lowe's Gigi. Writing a love song is hard, but writing a comic love song is even harder because you have to crack jokes and be sincere at the same time. Fortunately, songwriter Jason Robert Brown was up to the challenge. Here's I Love Betsy from his 2014 musical Honeymoon in Vegas.

0: She likes hockey, no, I swear. 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

I don't know how many times I've heard that song, but I always crack up when he sings, just like Jay-Z and Beyonce, I will make her my fiance. That was Rob McClure from Honeymoon in Vegas. And that's also all the time we have today. Please join me next week as we celebrate the 4th of July Broadway songbook style. Then, on July 11th, I'll bring you the second round of name songs, this time devoted to the gentlemen. In the meantime, I'll leave you with a Jerry Herman tune that needs no introduction. Bye for now.

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Hey everybody, welcome to American Jukebox. I'm Garrett Stack here with you for the next 2 hours as we take a look and love the music from the late 1950s, 60s, and the 1970s as well. And today we're even going further into the 80s and maybe, maybe into the 90s. I'm not sure. I'll tell you why. The name of this American Jukebox today is called Cover to Cover. That's right, Cover to Cover. Recording Industry Lingo 101, and that would be, a cover version is a song that has been previously recorded and made famous by somebody else. And then the next time around somebody else does it, maybe they put it on an album. It's never released as a single. Maybe it is released as a single, and it does get on the charts. So that's what we're doing, cover to cover. We're going to be hearing all of the different cover versions of songs that we know. That's what we're doing, cover to cover on this edition of American Jukebox. And speaking of covering, John Lennon and Paul McCartney wrote so many songs, and they have been covered by so many people through the decade after decade after decade. But early in their career, they were covering songs by other people. The Beatles were covering American rock and roll artists. In this case, American soul artists. William Smokey Robinson and the Miracles had a big hit with You Really Got a Hold on Me. The Beatles said, we like that too. Cover to cover, here's the Beatles covering the Miracles.

You know that one for sure, right? Handyman Del Shannon. Del Shannon brought that. Actually, he brought it into the top 25 in 1964, but it was a cover version. A cover version, the original hit by Jimmy Jones in 1960. This is American Jukebox. I'm Garrett Stack, and on this edition, we are going cover to cover. These are all cover versions of songs that were previously recorded by other people, and other people, after that, made recordings of them. Sometimes they put them on an album, sometimes on a single. In that case, that was a single, Handyman. 24 Hours from Tulsa. Gene Pitney made that really famous in 1963. That was Dusty Springfield in 1964. Love the way she does that. And the Beatles starting us off. The Beatles covering The Miracles. Smokey Robinson, You Really Got a Hold on Me, on this cover-to-cover edition of American Jukebox. Well, you know, I bet you didn't know that Pat Boone had a little brother named Nicholas. That's right, Nicholas Boone, Nicky Boone. Well, his big brother Pat got him a record date at Dot Records, because that's where Pat recorded, and they released this cover, and they changed his name to Nick Todd. No more Nicholas Boone. So Nick Todd, like his brother, took some rock and roll and tried to do it. That's all I can say. He tried to do it, but he actually brought it up to number 21. But no comparison with the originals here on Cover to Cover.

Top 40 for Sam Cooke in 1964. Now, this is a cover 8 years after the original. This is the Everly Brothers. And you'll say, really? Yeah. Remember Mickey and Sylvia? Here's Don and Phil.

Petula Clark, A Groovy Kind of Love. And that, of course, is a cover version of Wayne Fontana and the Mindbenders. You know, so that's what we're doing, cover to cover, here on American Jukebox, as we're taking a look at cover versions of big hits. And I said it earlier, but in case you're not sure what I mean by cover versions are songs that were recorded, in most cases, after the popular version came out, and people release them and say, I want to do that too, and they put them out as singles on the radio. Sometimes they were successful, a lot of times they weren't, or they would put them on an album, and that kind of thing. Well, for example, when I think about Brenda Lee, Brenda Lee had so many hits, right? Brenda Lee is like, wow, she is so much a part of the American popular music fabric. Little Miss Dynamite, how many times do I say that? But Kitty Callan and Barbra Streisand and other people put out a song called My Coloring Book. Remember that? You know who wrote that? John Kander and Fred Ebb, the Broadway guys, who Chicago, Cabaret, you know, that John Kander and Fred Ebb. Well, they wrote My Coloring Book, and here's Brenda. What a version she does.

Brenda Lee. You'll never guess this one. If you think you know, I'll tell you later. Don't call, but just, who is this? To know.

Sounds like a nice bar piano, a little out of tune over there in the corner, you know? Yeah. Bobby Darin doing the cover of the Lovin' Spoonful's Daydream. Silence is Golden by the Four Seasons. That was actually the B-side of Ragdoll. And a few years later, the Tremolos picked it up and made the hit with it. So Bob Crewe and Bob Gaudio of the Four Seasons wrote that song, Silence is Golden, but they never, they didn't push it as a hit single, even though it was the B-side of Ragdoll. So it's sort of like the Tremolos made it famous in 1967, but it was originally the Four Seasons. That's what we're doing, cover to cover, here on this edition of American Jukebox. I'm Garrett Stack, and bringing you all cover versions of hit songs, some that are coming off of albums, some that were released as singles but didn't chart much, but they're all good. They're all songs we love, but we're getting different versions. So let's hear another version like this. Let's hear another version of All I Really Want to Do. All I Really Want to Do is Be Friends with You. Bob Dylan wrote it. Cher made a big hit with it. So did others. But here's the Byrds.

The Walker Brothers, blue-eyed soul from L.A. Very big artists, though, in England. They had a few hits here. But here they are covering, well, you know, the Ronettes, Walking in the Rain.

Somebody. Well, of course, you know that by the Bee Gees, To Love Somebody. The Gibb Brothers wrote it for the Bee Gees, and they had a big hit with it. That's a cover by Gary Puckett and the Union Gap in 1968. Without Love, There Is Nothing, Elvis Presley. That was originally done back in 1957, you know, by Clyde McFatter. And Tom Jones, a year after Elvis recorded it, Tom Jones brought it into the top 10. That's a great song. Without Love, There Is Nothing. A Place in the Sun, a big Stevie Wonder hit, covered by The Four Tops. Walking in the Rain, The Ronettes, of course. The Walker Brothers did a great job with that. And talk about those sound effects. I thought that rain was just going to come right through the roof. And starting us off with the Byrds and their cover of Bob Dylan's song and Cher, All I Really Want to Do. This is cover to cover on American Jukebox, and that is what we're doing. We're not playing the hit versions. We're playing the versions that came after the hit versions. They, for example, the Bee Gees made To Love Somebody popular. But on an album, Gary Puckett and the Union Gap did a cover version of it. Cover to cover, that is exactly what we are doing. Now, this is a really, really poignant cover. Do you remember Moms Mabley in the 60s? She was the funny and little raunchy, risque comedian. And she had no teeth, took her teeth out, and she would just sit on the edge of the stage and just make us laugh crazy. That was Moms Mabley. But she did a cover of Dion's Abraham, Martin, and John that you can hear the emotion. Moms Mabley here on Cover to Cover.

saw him walking over the hill.

Moms Mabley, God bless her. Abraham, Martin, and John. This is Stevie Wonder. And he's doing a cover version of Alfie. Stevie and his harmonica. Coming up in just a minute or so, we've got Fun Test after we tell you who we are and how to find us.

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4: Okay, you know how it works. I'm going to give you a clue. Here is your clue. It is theme related, too. Again? Yeah. If you know what it is, in the meantime, cover to cover, Aretha Franklin.

several that do know exactly who it is. So here's the clue again. Cat Stevens, another Saturday night. Here's the way it started with that zippy little organ in the beginning, I'll tell you.

That's even Brian Wilson singing background there. If you were anywhere near a dance floor in 1980, then you remember this cover of the Four Tops song. The song, I Can't Help Myself, Sugar Pie Honey Bunch. This is Bonnie Pointer's version brought into the top 40 and number one in the dance floor.

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1: I'm imagining a lot of happy people. And most of you are with someone you love. Well, you are the lucky ones. All over the world, there are lots of people who are alone tonight. I imagine most of us have been in that situation at some time or another. I know I have. Recently, I heard a most beautiful song with a dynamic lyric that really expresses this feeling of loneliness. It means a lot to me personally, and I'd like to share it with you. I think you'll see what I mean.

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Linda Ronstadt was good friends with the Eagles. She sang with them, too. They wrote this song. She does a classic recording of Desperado.

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Melanie covered this James Taylor song in 1970.

Melanie Safka with James Taylor's song. You know, once in a while, a cover version does way better than the original. Here's a case. Juice Newton brought this into the top five about 10 years after Merrily Rush did.

I think this is rather ironic, because this song was recorded and made popular by Bonnie Tyler in 1978. And Bonnie became known as the female Rod Stewart because of her very raspy voice. Well, Stewart returned the favor by recording this Bonnie Tyler song as the male Bonnie Tyler instead of the female Rod Stewart. It's a heartache.

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Well, that wraps it up for this cover-to-cover edition of American Jukebox. Thanks for the calls, the emails, and some of you say, I like the original better. Well, yeah, okay. But also, very interesting to hear what other people do. So this is here's a cover of Peter Gunn by Henry Mancini by Duane Eddy. You know, this music is precious to us, to precious to baby boomers. So I hope you keep it alive and love it as much as I do. And I'll see you next time with more great music on American Jukebox. Till then, keep it alive and put those nickels and dimes and quarters in those jukeboxes, at least in your head.

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2: Welcome to One Great Song. I'm Jay Harris, and for 30 minutes, I'll play different versions of just one song, this time a very old and very well-known song by a rather unknown composer. The song is East of the Sun and West of the Moon, and the composer's name is Brooks Bowman. We'll start out with the Tommy Dorsey Orchestra featuring Frank Sinatra in 1940 on a recording called Masters of Swing.

Brooks Bowman wrote East of the Sun when he was a student at Princeton for a show produced by the Triangle Club in 1934 called Stags at Bay. Here's tenor saxophone player Scott Hamilton from his album From the Beginning, recorded in 1978, featuring Cal Collins on guitar.

Composer Bowman was born in 1913, and East of the Sun is far and away his best-known song. Here's Carmen McRae from her album I'll Be Seeing You, which is a collection of her work from the late 1950s.

0: Bowman unhappily died in his 20s in 1937. Here's pianist Bud Powell from the album The Complete Bud Powell on Verve, which is a collection of his recordings between 1949 and 1956.
1: 2, 3, 3, 8, take 1.

Here's a Latin version from singer Chris Barber from a 2005 album, Comes Love. Karen Hammack is on the piano and Doug Webb on saxophone. Chris Barber is kind of new to me. I like her voice and I like her band a lot, and I hope you do too.

Finally, to close the show, here's Paul Desmond and the Modern Jazz Quartet from the 1971 album of the same name on a cut that's quite wonderful, but a little on the long side. Desmond is on alto sax, John Lewis on piano, Milt Jackson on vibes, Connie Kay on drums, and Percy Heath is on the bass.

0: Well, that's it for our look at the one-hit wonder Brooks Bowman and his wonderful song, East of the Sun. I'm Jay Harris, and you've been listening to One Great Song. I look forward to being with you next time. Please stay tuned for Susan Kennedy's Big Band Hall of Fame. Bye-bye.
1: 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Schubert, featuring a preview of this year's Festival Artist Series weekend opener with pianists Boris Berman and Wei-Yi Yang, bringing a duo piano performance of the works of Franz Schubert to the 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

Hello, and welcome to the Big Band Hall of Fame. I'm Susan Kennedy, and I'll be here till 9 o'clock with some of the great songs and sweet sounds of the Big Band era. So dance or sing along with us, or just kick back and remember when. And we're going to begin tonight with Artie Shaw broadcasting live from the Blue Room of the Hotel Lincoln. The year is 1938, and Artie Shaw had been playing this kind of long version of music by Joe Garland for some time, for at least 6 months before Glenn Miller made his now classic recording, with solos by Bernie Priven on the trumpet and Ron Perry playing tenor sax. This is In the Mood.

Sarah Vaughan in 1950, a wonderful arrangement by Joe Lipman. Next, Woody Herman in 1943 with Ralph Burns' arrangement of music by Cole Porter. Woody Herman featured on the clarinet, Johnny Bothwell on alto sax, and Ben Webster playing tenor sax. This is I've Got You Under My Skin.

Frank Sinatra in 1942 with music and lyrics by Matt Dennis and Tom Adair. Next, Harry James. This is music that he wrote, and he called it Ultra.

That was Joe Stafford reuniting with the Pied Pipers in 1944. Paul Weston conducting music written by Duke Ellington. The lyrics were by Bob Russell. Next, Tommy Dorsey and Company in 1937. That was the year that they cut a record that was to become a real classic. Marie was on one side, and this, the swinging version of music by Rimsky-Korsakov, was on the other, with Tommy Dorsey featured on the trombone, Bunny Berrigan on the trumpet. This is Song of India.

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1: The Putnam Chorale, in conjunction with organist Zacchaeus Locke, announces their joint concert, Variations on America, to be held at the First United Methodist Church of Brewster, New York. On Sunday, July 2nd at 4 p.m., the concert will feature patriotic anthems and music by American composers, concluding with a historic performance of the complete compositions of Charles Ives for solo pipe organ. More information at putnamchorale.org.

Helen Forrest singing with Benny Goodman in 1941. Wonderful Eddie Sauter arrangement of music and lyrics by Jerome Kern and Otto Harbach. Next, Glenn Miller in 1939. This is Bill Finnegan's arrangement of Little Brown Jug.

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The Andrews Sisters, with their immensely popular recording from the years surrounding World War II. Next, great tenor sax player Coleman Hawkins from 1956 with music by Harry Warren. There Will Never Be Another You.

Short, sweet, and smoky, Dick Haymes with music and lyrics by George and Ira Gershwin. Next, Artie Shaw. The year is 1939. Buddy Rich, new to the band, is featured on the drums, Bob Kitsis on the piano, and this is I Surrender, Dear.

Count Basie swings, Joe Williams sings. That's the title of the album recorded sometime in the 1950s. Next, Boyd Rayburn in 1946, and the very beautiful Prelude to the Dawn.

0: Johnny Mercer singing along with Joe Stafford and the Pied Pipers, all from 1945.
1: 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I'm Gary Gerard, and I hope you'll join me for beautiful music to start your day.

Charlie Barnett with Billy May's classic arrangement of music written by Ray Noble. That was Cherokee. Next, Margaret Whiting in 1944. Billy Butterfield, I'm pretty sure, featured on the trumpet. The music and lyrics are by George and Ira Gershwin.

Some of the musicians surrounding Benny Goodman on a concert tour in 1963. John Bunch played the piano, Steve Swallow bass, Ray Mosca the drums, and the extraordinary Modesto Bressano playing tenor sax. That was Easy Living. Next, from late 1940, Frank Sinatra singing with the Pied Pipers, backed up by Tommy Dorsey, music and lyrics by Hoagy Carmichael and Mitchell Parrish. This is Stardust.

Count Basie in 1955 with a Wild Bill Davis arrangement of music by Vernon Duke. That was April in Paris. And featured in addition to Count Basie on the piano, Thad Jones playing the trumpet and Benny Powell trombone. Next, Ray Eberly sings with Glenn Miller, music and lyrics by Rube Bloom and Johnny Mercer.

Stan Kenton and Company with music by Julie Stein. That was The Things We Did Last Summer. Next, from 1956, Ella and Louie, no last names necessary, joined by Oscar Peterson playing piano, Herb Ellis guitar, Ray Brown the bass, and Buddy Rich the drums. The music and lyrics are by Irving Berlin.

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